I didn't know Tommy was backward about making friends. Well, it's hard with the Sakharovs. They keep so to themselves. I don't even know what Mr. Sakharov does. Why should you? It's not really anyone's business what he does. But it's just odd that I never see him go to work. No one ever sees me go to work either. You stay home and write. What does he do? I dare say Mrs. Sakharov knows what Mr. Sakharov does and is all upset because she doesn't know what I do. Oh, George. Lillian retreated from the window and glanced with distaste at the television. I think we should make an effort, she said. What kind of effort? George was comfortable on the couch now, with a king-size soda in his hand, freshly opened and frosted with moisture. To get to know them. Well, didn't you? When they just moved in? You said you called them. I did call. I said hello, but they just moved in and their house was still upset. So that's all it could be. Just hello. It's been 2 months since then and it's still nothing more than hello. She's so odd, Lillian added. Is she? She's always looking at the sky. I've seen her do it 100 times. And she's never been out when it's the least bit cloudy. Once, when the boy was out playing, she called to him to come in, shouting that it was going to rain. I happened to hear her and I thought, oh no, I have clothes on the line. So I hurried out and it was broad sunlight. There were some clouds, but it was nothing really. Did it rain eventually? Of course not. I just had to run out in the yard for nothing. Well, since they're from Arizona, I dare say they don't know rain clouds of any other kind. From where? From Arizona, according to Tommy. How does Tommy know? He talked to their boy. I guess he told Tommy they come from Arizona. At least Tommy says it might have been Arizona. Or maybe it's Alabama, someplace like that. You know Tommy and his non-total recall. But if they're that nervous about the weather, I guess it is Arizona. They just don't know what to make out of a good rainy climate like ours. But why didn't you ever tell me? Because Tommy only told me this morning, and because I thought he must have told you already. And to tell you the absolute truth, because I thought you could just manage to drag out a normal existence if you never found out. Lillian went back to the Venetian blinds and said, well then, I simply just have to make her acquaintance. Oh, look at that, George. George was looking at nothing but the TV. I know she's staring at that cloud, and now she'll be going in. Honestly. George was out 2 days later on a reference search in the library and came home with a load of books. Lillian greeted him jubilantly. We're going out with the Sakharovs to Murphy's Park tomorrow. With who? With the next door neighbors, George. How can you never remember their name? I'm gifted. How did that happen? I just went up to their house this morning and rang the bell. That easy? It wasn't easy. It was hard. I stood there jittering with my finger on the doorbell till I realized that ringing the bell would be easier than having the door suddenly open and being caught standing there like a fool. And she didn't kick you out? No, she was as sweet as she could be. She invited me in, knew who I was, and said she was so glad I had come to visit. And you suggested we go to Murphy's Park? Yes. I thought if I suggested something that would let the children have fun, it would be easier for her to go along with it. She wouldn't want to spoil a chance for her boy after all. Ah, yes. A mother's psychology. Lillian ignored her husband and said, you should see her home. Oh, so you had a reason for all of this. It finally comes out. You just wanted the house tour, said George. Just please, spare me the details of the color scheme, and I am not interested in the bedspreads. The size of the closets is a topic with which I can dispense. It was a secret of their happy marriage that Lillian paid no attention to George whatsoever. She went into the color scheme details, was most meticulous about the bedspreads, and gave him an inch-by-inch description of closet size. Her house was so clean. I have never seen a place so spotless.
Her kitchen

was so spanking fresh, you just couldn't believe she ever used it. I asked her for a drink of water, and she held the glass underneath the tap and poured so slowly that not one drop fell into the sink. It wasn't affectionate. She just did it so casually that I knew she always did it that way. And when she gave me the glass, she held it with a clean napkin. Just hospital sanitary. She must be a lot of trouble to herself, said George. Did she agree to come with us right off? Well, not right off. She called to her husband about what the weather forecast was, and he said that the newspapers all said it would be fair tomorrow, but that he was waiting for the latest report on the radio. All the newspapers said so? Of course, they all just print the official weather forecast, so they would all agree. But I do think they subscribe to all of the newspapers. At least if the bundle I've seen the newsboy bring is anything to go by. There isn't much you miss, is there? Teased George. Anyway, said Lillian severely. She called up the weather bureau and had them tell her the latest, and she called it out to her husband and they said they'd go. Except they did say that they'd phone us if there were any unexpected changes in the weather. All right then, we'll go tomorrow. The Sakaros were young and pleasant, dark and handsome. In fact, as they came down from the long walk from their house to the right automobile, George leaned towards his wife and breathed into her ear. So he's the reason you're so curious about them. I wish he were, said Lillian. Is that a handbag he's carrying? Pocket radio. To listen to weather forecasts, I bet. The Sakura boy came running after them, waving something which turned out to be an aneroid barometer, and all three of them got into the back seat. Conversation was turned on and lasted with neat give and take on impersonal subjects. The Sakura boy was so polite and reasonable that even Tommy Wright, wedged between his parents in the front seat, was subdued by example into a semblance of civilization. Lillian couldn't recall when she had last spent so serenely pleasant a drive. She was not the least bit disturbed by the fact that barely to be heard under the flow of conversation, Mr. Sakaro's small radio was on, but she never actually saw him put it to his ear. It was a beautiful day at Murphy's Park, hot and dry without being too hot, and with a cheerfully bright sun in a blue, blue sky. Even Mr. Sakaro, though he inspected every quarter of the heavens with a careful eye and then stared piercingly at the barometer, seemed to have no fault to find. Lillian ushered the two boys to the amusement section and bought enough tickets to allow one ride for each of them on every variety of thrill that the park offered. Please, she had said to a protesting Mrs. Sakaro, let this be my treat. When she returned to George, he was standing alone. Where? She began. Just down there at the refreshment stand. I told them I'd wait here for you and we would join them eventually. He sounded gloomy. Anything wrong? Lillian asked. No, not really. Except that I think he must be independently wealthy. What? I don't know what he does for a living. I hinted at the subject and he just said that he's a student of human nature. How philosophical. That would explain all the newspapers. Yes. He also said that they don't come from Arizona. They don't? I told him that I heard he was from Arizona and he looked so surprised. It was obvious they're not from there. Then he laughed and asked if he had an Arizona accent. He has some kind of accent, Lillian said thoughtfully. There are lots of Spanish ancestry people in the Southwest, so he could still be from Arizona. Sakura could be a Spanish name. Sakura sounds Japanese to me. Oh, come on, they're waving. Look what they've bought. The Sakuras were each holding 3 sticks of cotton candy. They held one out to each right, and out of politeness, the rights accepted. They went down the midway, tried their hand at darts, at the kind of poker game where balls were rolled into holes, at knocking wooden cylinders off pedestals. They took pictures of themselves and recorded their voices and tested the strength of their hand grips.
Eventually, they collected the youngsters

0: who had been reduced to a satisfactorily breathless state of roiled-up insides, and the Sakuros ushered theirs off instantly to the refreshment stand. Tommy hinted the extent of his pleasure at the possible purchase of a hot dog, and George tossed him a quarter. He ran off too. "Frankly," said George, "I prefer to stay here. If I see them biting away at another cotton candy stick, I'll turn green and sicken on the spot." "I know," said Lillian. "And they're buying a handful for the child now." I offered to stand Sakuro a hamburger, and he just looked grim and shook his head. Not that a hamburger's much, but after enough cotton candy, it ought to be a feast. "I know. I offered her an orange drink, and the way she jumped when she said no, you'd think I'd thrown it in her face. Still, I suppose they've never been to a place like this before. They'll just need time to adjust to the novelty. They'll fill up on cotton candy soon, and then they'll never eat it again for 10 years. They strolled towards the Sakuros. Mr. Sakuro had the radio to his ear and was looking anxiously towards the west. "Oh no," said George. "He's seen the clouds. Now they'd want to go home." All three Sakuros were upon them immediately, polite but insistent. They were sorry. They had had a wonderful time, a marvelous time, really. The Wrights would have to be their guests as soon as it could be managed, but now they had to go home. It looked stormy. Mrs. Sakuro wailed that all the forecasts had been for fair weather. George tried to console them. "It's hard to predict a local thunderstorm, but even if it were to come, and it might not, it wouldn't last more than half an hour on the outside." At this comment, the Sakuro youngster seemed on the verge of tears, and Mrs. Sakuro's hand, holding a handkerchief, trembled visibly. "Let's go home," said George in resignation. The drive back home seemed to stretch interminably. There was no conversation to speak of. Mr. Sakuro's radio was quite loud now as he switched from station to station, catching a weather report every time. They were mentioning local thundershowers now. The Sakuro youngster piped up that the barometer was falling, and Mrs. Sakuro, chin in the palm of her hand, stared dolefully at the sky and asked if George could drive a little faster, please. "It does look rather threatening, doesn't it?" said Lillian, in a polite attempt to share the guest's attitude. But then George heard her mutter, "Honestly," under her breath. A wind had sprung up, driving the dust of the week's dry road before it. When they entered the street on which they lived, the leaves rustled ominously. Lightning flickered. George said, "You'll be indoors in 2 minutes, friends. We'll make it." He pulled up at the gate that opened onto the Sakuro's spacious front yard and got out of the car to open the back door. He thought he felt a drop. They were just in time. The Sakuros tumbled out, faces drawn with tension, muttering their thanks, and started off towards their long front walk at a dead run. "Honestly," began Lillian, "you would think that they were..." The heavens opened, and the rain came down in giant drops as though some celestial dam had suddenly burst. The top of their car was pounded with 100 drumsticks, and halfway to their front door, the Sakuro stopped and looked despairingly upward. Their faces blurred as the rain hit, blurred and shrank and ran together. All three shriveled, collapsing within their clothes, which sank down into 3 sticky wet heaps. And while the Wrights sat there, transfixed with horror, Lillian found herself unable to stop the completion of her remark. Made of sugar and afraid they would melt.
1: മൺസൂൺ ടെയിൽസിൽ ശ്രോതാക്കൾ ഇതുവരെ കേട്ടത് ഐസക് അസിമോവ് എഴുതിയ റെയിൻ റെയിൻ ഗോയവേ എന്ന കഥയാണ്. കഥ അവതരിപ്പിച്ചത് അനന്യ അനീഷ്. മൺസൂൺ ടെയിൽസ് റേഡിയോ കൊച്ചി 90 FM കമ്മ്യൂണിറ്റി റേഡിയോയും സെയിന്റ് തെരേസസ് കോളേജിലെ ഇംഗ്ലീഷ് വിഭാഗവും ചേർന്ന് അവതരിപ്പിക്കുന്ന വായനാ വാരത്തോടനുബന്ധിച്ചുള്ള പ്രത്യേക പരിപാടി.